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4: A big thank you to Fran Reardon for joining us on the pregame show. Let's get you set with the starting lineups before game 4 out of 6 between the Aviators and the Storm Chasers. First for Las Vegas, who will bat in the top of the first, is the road side. Josh Carota-Grauer leads off and will play at second base with Jacob Wilson recalled by the Parent Athletics today. Daryl Hernandez batting second, playing third in his second game with the Aviators, a 3-for-5 night in his season debut with Las Vegas yesterday. K. Marlowe in center field batting third with Joey Meneses cleaning up, batting fourth as the designated hitter. Brett Harrison is returned to the roster at first base, batting fifth with Brian Servin catching and hitting sixth. Jared Dickey, the left fielder, out of the 7-hole in the lineup with Drew Swift at shortstop batting eighth. Brian Buelvas, after an off day yesterday, back in right field batting ninth. Josh Rojas at third tonight, leading off for Omaha, the lefty at the top of the lineup with Peyton Wilson, the switch hitting second baseman, behind him. John Rave batting third in center field defensively with Matthew Lugo in right field batting out of the 4-hole tonight. First baseman Brent Squires hits fifth with the switch batting DH Abraham Toro behind him. Gavin Cross, number 7 in the lineup, number 7 in the card as well in left field. Luke Maley catching, hitting 8. Kevin Newman at shortstop batting 9th. They were both off in yesterday's Aviator win. It's Cade Morse versus Mitch Spence to get things going on the mound on a Friday night in Papillion, Nebraska. We'll step aside, be back with first pitch between the Aviators and the Storm Chasers right after this.
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4: Well, it's a beautiful Friday night just outside of Omaha, Nebraska, and we're just about ready to go in the fourth game of a six-game interleague series. It's the PCL versus the IL. It's Las Vegas versus Omaha. The Aviators taking on the Storm Chasers after winning two of the first three. Mitch Spence on the mound getting warmed up before the start. Spence pitching against his former club. And the right-hander from just outside of Seattle, 6-1, a buck 85. 28-year-old has been with the Yankees, the A's, and now the Royals. 1-4 with a 6.7 ERA in nine games, all starts with Kansas City's AAA affiliate. Second straight game for the home side in their primary white-on-white home uniforms. Royal blue cap, royal blue accents on the jerseys as well. Aviators in their road blue unis with the road gray pants and the primary navy blue cap on top. After a win in this uniform set last night, if it ain't broke, don't fix it, as they say. Three-man umpiring crew for this one. Nathan Hall calling balls and strikes behind home plate. The crew chief, Pete Talkington, down the line. Both of those guys from the state of Nebraska and still call it home. With Denver Dangerfield, the only non-Nebraskan among the umpires, down the third base line. Mitch Spence, ready to go in his 10th start of the year. Again, he was yesterday's scheduled starting pitcher, but with Seth Lugo wearing a comebacker right to the middle of the forehead in the major leagues 2 days prior, they were unsure as to whether or not Spence's services would be needed a couple of hours away in KC. And he's ready to go tonight, scheduled to go one inning before Bailey Falter makes an appearance out of the bullpen in his first stint since being DFA'd by the Royal. Joshua Corona Grauer works his way into the right-handed batter's box as we're just about ready to go. Spence and Corona Grauer, teammates for the slightest of times last year, very, very end of 2025. So here we go, the wind blowing out towards left field as Josh Corona Grauer settles in. Spence from the first base side of the rubber takes the sign from his catcher, Luke Maley. He'll wind and bring home the game's first pitch. And it's a fastball right down the middle, called for a strike at 7:07. Temperatures in the low 80s and some white puffy clouds in the distance, but no weather expected today. It's a beautiful evening with the wind blowing pretty strongly towards the video board in left center field. Here comes the 0-1 from Spence, and it's in the dirt. Corona Grauer has the count even at 1. 5 hits in 13 at-bats in the series for JKG. Mark number 44, he stands in with his two-tone bat waving around in front of him right now. Third baseman Josh Rojas creeping in front of the bag just in case against the leadoff batter. And here comes the 1-1 from Spence. Swing and a chopper to third, but it's foul. Grabbed by Rojas beyond the third base coaching box. Eric Martin's doing the honors in the third base box today for the Aviators. Kevin Kuntz in the first base box, filling in for Kevin Kuzmanoff this week. 1-2 two strikes to the leadoff hitter. The home plate area, covered in the shade, the mound, still in the sun as well as the rest of the field. The 1-2 from Spence, down and away. Catcher Maley has to fade off to the right to block it on 2. Brett Squires at first tonight with Peyton Wilson shaded up the middle at second. Kevin Newman pulled away from the bag at short with Rojas at third. Gavin Cross, John Rave, and Matthew Lugo, the outfield left to right for Omaha tonight. Defense presented by the Valley Health System. A 2-2 pitch on the way. Here it is. Swing and a foul back into the mitt. Maley squeezes it, but it hits the ground. Nathan Hall called it immediately, sticking both hands in the air to call it a foul ball, and he pointed right to the dirt. That thing took a bounce. Maley trying to sell it, but couldn't bait the call. Interesting look here in the top of the first inning. The leadoff batter still in the box, and there's already action in the bullpen. And it's not Bailey Falter. Spence, 41 and two-thirds this year, has struck out 32 and walked just 12. He typically lives all around the strike zone. Brings home another pitch on 2-2. And Corona Grauer grounds it softly back up the middle. Behind the base at second goes Wilson. Second baseman's throw from the other side is in time. Mentioned earlier that he was pushed up the middle. That's the only reason that Corona Grauer's not standing on first base right now. One second baseman grounds out to another to start the ball game, and here comes Darryl Hernaez, another right-hand batter at the top of the order. And again, Spence expected to go an inning here, and there is already action behind him in the pen. It's interesting as he's already thrown as many as 6 2/3 in a start this year. First pitch to Hernández. That's just outside on a slider. We were told to expect Falter to start, then told to expect Falter to throw the bulk of the game, and it's Dan Altavilla getting loose here with one out and the bases empty in the top of the first. 1-0 from Spence. Fouled straight back off the mask of the catcher. Nathan Hall, the home plate umpire, says, "You good?" Maley turned and gave him a thumbs up. Maley, a throwback in a lot of ways. A defense-first catcher. He also wears the old-school mask combo, not the hockey goaltender style, but the cap and the separate mask that went flying there. Nothing and one. The count to Hernández in his second game with Las Vegas. And Spence's next pitch, just a bit upstairs. Ball two. Hernández was 3-for-5 with a double in his return to Las Vegas last night after being optioned. Batted 237 in 47 games with the Parent Athletics. Here comes the 2-1 from Spence to Hernández. It's just outside on the slider. And the count goes 3-1 with Cade Marlowe on deck. Spence has made 9 appearances, all starts with Omaha. He made one relief outing for the Royals this year back on April 18th. It was not a fruitful one. 6 runs in 4 innings at New York. There's a swing and a foul straight back. Hernández with kind of an exasperated look afterwards. He knew he missed a fastball. Either that or he's upset he swung at a pitch maybe just outside the zone. So with that, the count goes full. And with the infield deep, playing Hernández straight up. Spence takes the sign and brings home the payoff pitch to Darryl Hernández. Swing and a foul. Straight back off the end of the bat again for Darryl. Well, good to see Hernández, and talked about it a bit yesterday. That it's always interesting, that relationship between AAA and the big leagues, for a guy like him who's now, after playing yesterday, played for Las Vegas in 4 separate years. All the way back to 2023. Here comes another 3-2 pitch and a righty-on-righty showdown. Slider down the middle, called strike three. No objection from Hernández as he puts the bat down and walks back to the first base visiting side dugout. Two up, two away in the first, and it brings up Cade Marlowe from the left-hand batter's box. Spence with Las Vegas last year made 8 appearances, including 7 starts. Spent the bulk of the year out of the Aviator, or the Athletics bullpen, I should say. Infield playing Marlowe to pull. And the first pitch from Spence is swung on and chopped foul on the first base side. Grabbed by Brett Squires in foul ground. Marlowe hitting 323 on the season. 6 home runs and 37 batted in. 19 doubles, 7 triples. Both of those numbers lead all AAA batters. Behind here, nothing in one. Rojas at third on the infield grass. He is very shallow. Pass ball away, and it's ball one to McCain Marlowe. Aviators entering into tonight, 38-26 on the year, a game back of Sacramento for the first half championship. Obviously, both halves are important, but that first half winner gets to host the best of 3 championship series. That is huge. There's the 1-1. Swung on, popped in the air to left field. Cross goes towards the line, and the left fielder runs out of room as it lands amongst the fans for a strike. 1-2 to Cade Marlowe here in the first. Aviators won 49 of their first 75 games last year. They had 26 losses in the first half. They have 26 losses with 9 to go right now. Marlowe chokes up on the bat. Rojas backs away at third. And here comes the 1-2. That's outside on a curveball. So Altavilla still getting loose in the bullpen for Omaha. He's been throwing in earnest since the leadoff batter stepped in. More of a just-in-case situation, it appears. 2 outs, base is empty. The 2-2 pitch on the way, and here it is from Mitch Spence. Fastball just outside on a cutter. 93 on the cut fastball. A little bit of extra velo for Spence on that pitch. He struck out 31 in 29 innings as an Aviator last year. Pitched to a 5-1 ERA in 32 appearances for the A's in 2025. Second straight count to go full. Spence takes the sign, and out of the full windup, he rocks and fires on 3-2. Swing and a miss, strike three. Marlowe down on a slider, and it's a 1-2-3. Top of the first, spun up by Mitch Spence. That's the only inning he was scheduled to go, and we'll see what the plan is moving forward on the mound for the Storm Chasers. Three up, three down for Las Vegas. Cade Morris ready to go in the bottom of the first. No score after half an inning between Las Vegas and Omaha.
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4: Bottom of the first, no score as Cade Morris makes his return to the Las Vegas Aviators. Morris, who made his big league debut just over 2 weeks ago, pitching for the Aviators here in a lineup that begins with Josh Rojas for the homestanding Omaha Storm Chasers. College World Series kicked off a couple hours ago, 25 minutes to the northeast, and the first pitch of the inning by Rojas is swung on and grounded through the legs of Brett Harris. At first, this thing's going to roll all the way to the corner in right field as it's dug out by Buelvas. He'll throw it into the cutoff man, and before we could even introduce him, Josh Rojas clubs his second double as a Storm Chaser and puts a runner on scoring position on the game's first hit. So right away, Peyton Wilson comes up with a runner in scoring position from the left-hand side. Switch hitting second baseman trying to follow up that one. Cade Morris, the skinny righty out of Northern California. 6'3", 190 pounder, now calls Reno home. He comes set with the left foot in front of the right. And his second pitch of the ballgame on the way to Wilson. That's a fastball at the letters. That's strike one. Brian Servin doing the catching this evening with Brett Harris as mentioned at first. Josh Corona Grauer up the middle at second with Drew Swift, his double play partner at short, keeping an eye on the base runner right now, hanging out in his back pocket. The 0-1 fouled straight back for strike two. It's Darryl Hernandez at third. Jared Dickey, the left fielder this evening with Cade Marlowe in center. Plenty of room out there in the power alleys. Brian Buelvas, the right fielder today with Joey Meneses serving as the DH. Defense brought to you by the Valley Health System. Wilson hitting 341 in AAA this year. No homers and four batted in. Switch hitter swings and misses at strike three. Morris got him with a curveball for round number one. So a double followed by a strikeout brings up John Rave with one out and one on. So far with the Aviators, Cade Morris has been outstanding. 5-3 record and a 4.45 earned run average in his first 11 outings for the Aviators. All that did was lead him to his major league debut. June the 6th at Houston. First pitch swinging. Rave pulls one foul down the first baseline. Nothing in one from a righty on lefty showdown. Rave's batting 272 on the year with 9 homers and 30 batted in. 5 hits and 12 at-bats this week. Rave in center field tonight with the wind blowing out to the left. It was not a wind-aided home run for Joey Meneses. That was the difference in last night's game. That was all him. 0-1 fastball. That's high. Count goes even in one. Cade Morris roughed up in his big league debut, and that's putting it lightly. nine runs on nine hits against the Astros in four innings complete. He walked three and allowed three homers, including one to Yordan Alvarez. Swinging a bouncer to second. Josh Carota Grauer picks it up in the outfield grass. Quick snap throw to first in plenty of time as Rave is retired 4-3. On the play, Rojas moves up from second to third base. And that brings up Matthew Lugo with the game's first run 90 feet away. Two outs, no score, bottom of the first inning. Dan Altavilla continues to get loose in the bullpen for Omaha. Like we were told to expect, it appears Mitch Spence is only going to go one. What we did not expect was there to be anybody in between him and Falter, as it appears it's going to be. Lugo calls time. He'll step out of the box. He's been a big addition to this Omaha lineup over the last six games that he's played in since being signed by the Royals. First pitch swinging. He pops one up on the right side. Brett Harris has a play. First baseman behind the bag reaches up. He'll make the catch. And after a leadoff double on the first pitch, Omaha has the next three batters retired in order. No runs, one hit, no errors, and a man left. We've played one complete. No score between the Aviators and the Storm Chasers.
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4: Top of the second inning, no score as Las Vegas and Omaha continue this six-game series. And as promised, Mitch Spence lifted after just one inning of work. It'll be Dan Altavilla serving as a bridge out of the bullpen. Altavilla, who's facing off against the Aviators for the second time this year with the Omaha Storm Chasers. It's his fourth outing against Las Vegas in total. I'll tell you all about it in a moment. Joey Meneses welcomes the new arm into the game. Altavilla, a right-hander from near Erie, Pennsylvania. Big guy at 6 feet tall, 235 pounds. And his first pitch fastball blown by a swinging Meneses for strike one. 95 on the heater for the bearded righty. Meneses hitting cleanup, batting 331 on the year. Top qualified batting average on the Las Vegas roster. Another fastball cut on and missed, and it's quickly 0-2. Pretty easy final line for starter Mitch Spence. One inning, no runs, no hits, no walks, and a pair of strikeouts. 19 pitches, 11 of them for strikes. He'll leave with a no decision in a 0-0 tie. Altavilla ready to go, and the 0-2 out of the stretch is just outside. He tried his slider. Altavilla on the year combined between Omaha and the St. Paul Saints. That's where he faced off against the Aviators previously. Is 1-3 with an ERA just north of 7 in 23 outings. Meneses swings and hits one high in the air but shallow to right center. Wilson at second going back. Coming in from right is Lugo. It'll be Wilson's call and Wilson's catch backpedaling. Makes the grab over the left shoulder for out number one. So between Spence and Altavilla, four up and four down for Las Vegas. And for the second consecutive inning, there is action in the Omaha pen. And it does appear that that is now Bailey Falter getting loose. That's because it is the lefty wearing 44. Base is empty for Brett Harris, who making his return to the Las Vegas lineup tonight. Not only that, his return to the roster. He swings to the first pitch he sees and hits one high in the air straight behind home plate. Maley gives it a look. The catcher on the dirt makes the catch just in front of the netting for out number two. Altavilla five pitches into the outing, has two outs and the base is empty here. You can anticipate the excitement for Brett Harris as far as being out for a while and coming back, wanting to make an impact right away. It's his first appearance since May the 23rd, and it ends after one pitch. At least that first at-bat does. So five up and five down now, and it brings up Brian Servin from the right. Two out of nine so far this week. Servin's average on the year at .298. Catcher settles in with the hands held high. He squares to bunt, pulls it back on a heater missing upstairs. That's more of just keeping the third baseman Rojas honest. Servin, not much of a speed threat. And he was smart to pull it back on ball one. Altavilla with some tempo brings home the next pitch, and it's a strike on the outside on a heater. One ball, one strike to Servin, who has four home runs and 21 batted in on the year. Roster move to get Brett Harris back on the roster. We saw Chad Wallach placed on the development list today. 1-1, swing and a miss on a slider, and it's strike two. So Altavilla, again, likely to go just the one inning here with Falter loosening up behind him. When St. Paul came to Vegas and really dominated the Aviators that week, he gave up a run on three hits in two innings over a pair of appearances. Tries to dot a breaking ball outside, but just misses away. Mainly the catcher tried to frame it up over the outside, but couldn't bait the call from Nathan Hall. Nobody on, two down. Here comes the 2-2 from Altavilla. Swung on, hit in the air down the right field line. Matthew Lugo towards the chalk. Right fielder now moves in, and in fair territory, he'll make the catch while tiptoeing the line like an NFL wideout. You know, there is no in or out of bounds in the game of baseball. Servin flies out. It's a three pop-out top of the second inning, and we've played one and a half with no score between the Aviators and the Storm Chasers.
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4: Bottom of the second, no score. Matt Nevert here at Werner Park in Papillion, Nebraska. About 25 minutes to the southeast of Charles Schwab Field, where the College World Series kicked off today. Brett Squires leads off for the Storm Chasers in the bottom of the second inning. After a double allowed on the first pitch of the game, Cade Morris retired the next three on just seven pitches. Starts off his second inning of work with a fastball missing just down. I think he wanted a challenge, but no challenge is issued. Squires, the lefty, playing first base today, hitting a cool .264 on the year. Morris ranks 77, backs him away on a fastball by the ankles. Squires with eight homers, 22 batted in. 3 for 11 this week with a double. Third baseman Hernandez deep and away from the bag. And on 2-0, another fastball inside sends Squires ducking for cover. 3-0 to the leadoff batter in the second. It's Abraham Toro on deck, Gavin Cross in the hole. 3-0 3-0 pitch, a little bit low, and it's called ball four. So a four-pitch walk to lead off the inning. Morris has now allowed back-to-back leadoff men to reach. Squires jogs down to first as Abraham Toro, the switch hitting infielder, works into the left-hand batter's box. Toro serving as the DH in this one tonight. It's a beautiful evening here in Nebraska. Really not a lot of humidity, and temperatures right now dipping into the upper 70s. Supposed to be about 72 degrees when this game's likely to finish around 10. First pitch to Toro. Fouled straight back. That thing was coming right to the press box, but it was held in by the netting.

0: the next highest total. He tries a curveball here, but it came up and outside. That thing looked like it might have slipped out of the hand. One and two the count. Been mentioning the College World Series. Got underway today as West Virginia took down Troy 7-5. Double elimination round. The Trojans still have life. A 1-2 pitch. Swing and a foul. Servant can't squeeze it. Toro able to stay alive. Just getting a piece there on the changeup. So Cade Morris back at AAA after making one major league appearance. It was his big league debut, and he was at Las Vegas Ballpark for almost the entirety of that three-game set against the Brewers for the A's. He comes set and brings home another 1-2 pitch. Toro swings and hammers one deep in the air to right field. Bovas looking up. It's off the top of the fence and gone. Morris left a fastball in the upper part of the zone. Toro makes him pay. And a two-run blast is his seventh of the year to get the scoring started. 2-0 Omaha with no outs in the second. Ninth home run surrendered by Cade Morris. And just like that, the Storm Chasers jump on top. They haven't led since Wednesday. Las Vegas went wire to wire last night. Gavin Cross steps in and turns away from a first pitch fastball inside. Morris missed that one across home plate. Cross hitting seventh tonight is hitless in the series. Came in as a defensive replacement in game one before starting each of the last two. 0-for-9 with five strikeouts. 0-1 slider, that's way high. Cross a top 30 prospect in the organization. MLB Pipeline's got him at number 25 in the Royals' top 30. Rhythmic full wide as Morris brings home with 1-0 pitch. That's hit in the air to right field. That'll fade and drop in front of Buelvas for a base hit. The third straight runner to reach against Morris in the second on the third hit of the game for the Storm Chasers. So Morris gets the ball back from his infield, and with Cross on first and nobody out, he'll try to go right after Luke Maley here. Not only is Maley the oldest position player on either team, the catcher does not run well. He's also 0-for-4 with a strikeout this week. He made his appearance on Tuesday before taking the next 2 days off. Maley, the right-handed batter out of Kentucky originally, up against Cade Morris here in the bottom of the second inning. 2-0 Storm Chasers. Morris out of the stretch. Got a first pitch fastball in there for a strike. Maley on the year batting 182 in 66 at-bats. Morris already utilizing the curveball much more often tonight than he's used to. Pretty deep bag for him. Pulls a fastball by the swinging Maley here for strike two. Just an uncompetitive swing. By the way, a game going on in Omaha right now. It's Ole Miss on top of North Carolina 1-0. Going into the bottom of the fifth at Charles Schwab. The 0-2 from Morris. Swung on, rolled on the ground to short. Drew Swift fields, underhands to Corona Grauer. The throw to first, and it's in time. Just what the doctor ordered on a 6-4-3 twin killing. It's the 10th double play that Cade Morris has induced this year. And it goes his outs number 1 and 2 in the second. So that's a way to generate some momentum following up a home run. Base hit wiped out on a double play, and it brings up Kevin Newman, the number 9 batter in the order. Right hand hitting shortstop, takes a first pitch sinker in the dirt. So far this year, Morris has thrown the sinker 34% of the time, the four-seam fastball 20% of the time. That's over half of his pitches. There's a breaking ball here that's pounced on the ground to third. Picked up on two hops by Hernandez, and the third baseman's throw across the diamond is in plenty of time. So after a walk and a homer, a base hit followed by a double play and a ground out ends the inning, I should say, in five batters. Overall, two runs on two hits, no errors, and nobody left. Omaha 2, Las Vegas nothing after two innings.
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5: As we get into the top half of inning number three, Omaha leads it 2-0. And now, finally, we get to Bailey Falter. We were told Mitch Spence was going to go an inning, then Falter was going to come in. There was a bridge man in between, Dan Altavilla, went a 1-2-3 second on 10 pitches, 7 strikes. And between Spence and Altavilla, it's been 6 up and 6 down for the Aviators offensively. And a 2-run home run by Abraham Toro for the Storm Chasers is the difference in this game. Falter, the 6'4" left-hander out of Chino Hills, California, faces off against the Tennessee native Jared Dickey to kick off the third. Dickey hitting seventh with Drew Swift on deck. Brian Buelvas in the hole to begin the third. Falter, a veteran at this point in his career. Rockton throws a first pitch fastball right down Broadway that Dickey takes for a strike. Dickey hitting 290 on the year. Average dipping below 300 yesterday. He is 2-for-12, both hits doubles in the series. A 1 breaking ball hit off the thumbs high in the air to the left side of the infield. Underneath it is Kevin Newman. The shortstop barely had to move as he gloves it for the out. And it is now 7 up and 7 down for Las Vegas so far tonight. Drew Swift will try to change that here as he works into the right-handed batter's box. Drew Swift, a 260 batter on the year against Falter here. Now, Falter's had a kind of fragmented year. That's one way to put it. And the lanky lefty ready to go. Here's the first pitch to Drew Swift. Fastball down the middle, call for a strike. Falter, who was traded from the Pirates last year on deadline day, made the Royals' opening day roster, pitching twice out of their bullpen in late March and early April before going on the injured list with a left elbow injury. The 0-1 to Swift, that's high. When he came back from the injury, he appeared in 9 games with Omaha on a rehab assignment. You typically won't see a guy go 9 appearances on a rehab. Tells you they were just kind of trying to bury him in the system. Not sure what to do with him at the big league level. 1-1 pitch, cut on and missed on a high slider for strike 2. When he was in that rehab assignment, his ERA was over 14. Went back up to the Royals, pitched twice before being designated for assignment at the end of May. 1-2 to Swift, swung on and missed, strike 3. Got him with the elevated fastball, and it's 8 up, 8 down to start the game for the Aviators. 2-0 Omaha with 2 outs and the bases empty in the third. See what Brian Buelvas can try to start here. Walter DFA'd May 27th, cleared waivers, and outrighted to Omaha June 2nd. This is his first appearance, whether it's a starting role or in relief, since being designated for assignment. Right-hand batting right fielder, Buelvas takes outside, the native of Monteria, Colombia, ahead 1-0. One hit and 6 at-bats this week for Buelvas, 3 of those ABs ending with a strikeout. Rojas even with the base at third. Falter brings one home out of the full windup, and Buelvas takes a slider inside. So for Bailey Falter with Omaha this year, again, this is his first non-rehab appearance for them. 1-0 with a 2.70 ERA. Big league ERA of just under 14 and 5 appearances between the two stints. He misses up and away here as the lefty on righty showdown goes 3-0. Falter works with a fastball, two different fastballs that is. four-seamer and a sinker. He'll throw a slider. Every now and then he'll mix in a curve and a splitter, but really the two fastballs and the slider, the three that he throws. 3-0, there's a fastball. There's strike one on the outer half. Well, Vossett started to walk down the first baseline, but he's got to dig back in from the right here after a called strike. Wind blowing out to left as Falter rocks back and forth as he takes the sign. Him and the catcher mainly in agreement, and here comes the 3-1. Swing and a grounder up the middle. To his left goes the shortstop, Newman. He fields, transfers, and throws in one motion, and it's in time for out number three. Three different pitchers for Omaha have already spun up 1-2-3 innings. After 2.5, nothing going for the Aviators. Omaha 2, Las Vegas nothing.
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5: We go to the bottom of the third inning with Omaha on top 2-0. The top of the lineup set to lead things off against Cade Morris, who so far has surrendered 2 runs on 3 hits. 2 of those 3 hits for extra bases, including the difference in the game. That was that Abraham Toro line drive missile of a home run to the right field corner in the last half inning. And it brings up Josh Rojas for the second time. Now, Rojas jumped all over the first pitch that Morris threw, doubling down the line and right. Here he is some 25 pitches later, bringing home his 26th issue of the night. It's outside, and Rojas goes ahead 1-0. Coast to Coast Fitness scoreboard report. We're going to be watching the game in Sugarland, Texas, just outside of Houston for the majority of this one. And the Space Cowboys already on top of Sacramento, 2-0. Rojas takes a hearty cut at a center cut fastball, but he comes up empty on a foul tip. And the count goes 1-1 to the left-hand batting third baseman. So again, Las Vegas coming into tonight, trails Sacramento by a game, really 2 games because Sacramento has the tiebreaker. With 9 to go, including this one in the first half. Again, Sugarland on top, 2-0, that game in the top of the third in Texas. Infield playing Rojas to pull as Morris takes his time. And he'll step off the back of the mound here. I don't think him and Brian Servin were ever on the same page there, so Brian will go out and have a word with Cade on the mound. 2 games yet to begin around the circuit as Albuquerque and Tacoma will do battle from the Pacific Northwest. Reno hosts Salt Lake with Alec Manoah tossing for the Bees. Yumin Lin, the Taiwanese lefty, going for the Aces. 2 other games going on right now. El Paso 1, Round Rock 0 in Austin. Middle of the third there. And at the bottom of the fifth in Charlotte, North Carolina, OKC leads the Charlotte Knights 6-5. 2-0 Omaha here as we go to the bottom of the third. And on the 1-1, Morris ready to go. Pitch swung on, a broken back grounder right to the third baseman, Hernandez. His throw to first is in plenty of time, but Morris had to kind of jackknife out of the way. The top maybe 70% of the bat, including the barrel, went catapulting off the first base side of the mound. Morris just kind of casually watched it go by. And I don't want to make the comparison to Mike Piazza when Roger Clemens threw that end of the bat at him in that World Series matchup in 01, but rather in 2000, but a little bit of similarity there at the very least. One out, base is empty for Peyton Wilson. Got plenty of big league scores to keep you posted on as well. The switch hitting second baseman takes low. So far the only strikeout victim for Morris. Wilson swung and missed at a curveball for the first out of the first inning. 1-0 pitch, bounce to the right side, charging is Harris. First baseman gloves, he'll turn and take it to the bag himself on a 3 unassisted tap out from Peyton Wilson. 2 up and 2 away in the third. And since that Toro home run, a little seeing eye single followed by a double play, then 3 ground outs in a row. Morris settling in as his pitch count gets into the 30s. He's thrown 3 pitches in the inning and has 2 outs. See if John Rave can try to stretch this at bat out. Morris out of the full windup with the bases empty and 2 down. And the first pitch to Ray, right down the middle. Fastball call for a strike taking, as you would expect. The Parent Athletics about an hour and 15 minutes away from getting underway at Las Vegas Ballpark against the Rockies. And before the next pitch, time call. Rave wanted an extra moment. Sean Sullivan will get a spot start in his season debut for the Rockies against left-hander Gage Jump. Former Aviator, top left-hand pitching prospect in the system behind Jamie Arnold, I should say. Jump is 2-1 with a 2.45 ERA in his big league outing so far. And the A's are pretty prohibitive betting favorite in that game. 33-35 on the year. Now the 0-1 on the way to Rave, who takes it outside for a ball. Cubs and the Giants will get it underway in an hour from the Bay Area. And the Rays and the Angels getting set in just about an hour in Los Angeles. Those are the 3 games that have not yet started around Major League Baseball. Morris throws low. The count goes 2-1 to Rave, who grounded out to second back in the first. Kansas City trailing the Astros 9-2. That game in the bottom of the first. Morris's next pitch is down and away, and the count goes 3-1. Yordan Alvarez with 2 home runs in the top of the first inning, including a grand slam. 3-1 pitch, hit in the air, high and deep to right. If it's fair, it's long gone. Fair ball. Oh, my goodness. John Rave just pummeled that ball into oblivion. 110 miles an hour off the bat. And I think Kate Morris just asked Nathan Hall, the home plate umpire, if it was indeed fair. Problem is that's Pete Tockington's call, the first base umpire. So it's 10th home run for John Rave, puts the Storm Chasers on top 3-0. And Morris has now given up 10 home runs on the year with the Aviators. Fifth outing, including the one in the big leagues where he's given up multiple home runs. 3-0 Storm Chasers as Matthew Lugo steps in for a second at bat. First pitch swinging, he'll roll one to third. 2 steps to the left goes Darryl Hernandez. He'll air one out across the diamond in plenty of time. But a 2-out solo home run for John Rave extends this Omaha lead. And after 3 innings complete, Storm Chasers 3, Aviators nothing.
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5: A two-out solo home run from Omaha center fielder John Rave in the bottom of the third has made it a 3-0 game. Not only did the Aviators trail by a trio of runs as we go to the top of the fourth inning, they have yet to put a base runner on against three different Omaha arms. Mitch Spence, 1-2-3 first. Dan Altavilla, 1-2-3 second. Bailey Falter picked up where they left off and went 1-2-3 in the third. That'll bring up Josh Corona Grauer at the top of the lineup to start off the inning. The Aviators want to try to get something going here early. First pitch swinging, JKG pops one straight back. That'll land amongst the fans for a strike. Falter now with 12 pitches and 8 strikes thrown. The SoCal native, drafted 5th round in 2015 by the Phillies. Traded to the Pirates in 2023 and then sent to the Royals last year in a trade at the deadline. Swing and a foul straight down. A split change left up in the zone, but Corona Grauer couldn't take advantage, and he's in an 0-2 hole just like that. Second baseman grounded out to second. Hit one back up the middle on the ground to lead off the ball game. Good play by Wilson on the other side of the bag. 3 runs, 4 hits, no errors for Omaha. Zeros across for the roadside. Falter winds. The lefty deals. And the 0-2 fastball bounced up the middle. He deflects it to the shortstop, Newman, who throws off the back foot down the line in time. What a stretch by Squires on the back end of a 1-6-3 out to lead off the fourth. Falter just kind of stuck the glove in front of his face to protect against a comebacker that was 110-plus off the bat. And it was hit so hard that he knocked it right to Kevin Newman. Had to be quick to first, and he was. It's a big league shortstop. Getting credit for an assist on the play. Brings up Daryl Hernandez. 0-for-1 with a strikeout thus far. That was back in the first against Spence. He'll take a fastball just outside. Lefty on right. He starts out 1-0. Well, the solo home run from John Rave has extended the lead. And the solo home run, the theme of our Ted Weens trivia question. But first, here comes the 1-0 offering. Swung on and laced foul out of play down the right field line. A pretty simple question, and it's among players, keep in mind, the qualifier is those in the major leagues, in the history of the game, that have hit 400 or more home runs. Pretty simple. Who has the highest percentage of solo home runs amongst that pretty elite crew of guys that have hit 400 or more? Hernandez swings and lines one to short, gets through, into left field, past the outstretched glove of Newman. Hernandez breaks up a perfect game with a one-out single in the fourth inning. A line drive screamer on a split change by Falter.
15: If your money's been hanging out in a savings account but not getting the gains you want.
5: Left side. The center fielder hitting out of the three hole tonight after striking out in his first at bat. Third baseman creeps in front of the bag. Here's the first pitch as Marlowe does square to bunt, but he fouls it straight away. Straight back, I should say, to the screen. Marlowe now 5 out of 14 in the series. However, out of those 14 at-bats, 6 strikeouts. Lefty on lefty. Here comes the 0-1 from Falter. A kick in the pitch. Hit off the hands, in the air to shallow left field. That'll drop in front of the left fielder Cross, who picks it up and throws to third with Hernandez shading up to second base on a one-out base hit from Cade Marlowe. So after the first 10 batters were dispatched of easily by the three different arms for Omaha, back-to-back base hits have Las Vegas threatening. Not only that, it brings up Joey Meneses, the top RBI man in the Pacific Coast League, with 2 on and 1 down. Meneses with a pop out to second base in his only other at-bat today. And Falter's first pitch to him. That's high, ball one. Homer last night, the 9th of the year for Joey Meneses to give him 62 runs batted in, as mentioned. And among all AAA hitters, he's second. Check that, tied for first coming into tonight. Falter's 1-0. That's a bit downstairs, and Meneses in a 2-ball, no strike count. So Bailey Falter making his first appearance in 17 days. He hadn't thrown in a game since May the 26th. That was against the Yankees a couple of hours away in Kansas City. 2-0 to Meneses, swung on and blasted deep in the air to left field, hooking foul, and it's out of play on a mammoth shot off the bat of the designated hitter. Oh, what a poke. But he was just early on a fastball in on the kneecaps. And Meneses has absolutely dominated left-handed pitching this year. A 443 batting average coming in against southpaws. Still hitting a pretty serviceable 283 against righties. Walter brings one home. And a 2-1 pitch poked the other way to right. And that'll land amongst the fans for strike two. Told you about that massive first inning in Kansas City with 12 combined runs between the Astros and the Royals. Two homers in the top of the first, including a grand slam for Yordan Alvarez. It's 9-3 before the first inning ends in that game. Both teams, meanwhile, having to go to the pen. Meneses swings, and it's a screaming ground ball past the diving third baseman, Rojas. Only 90 feet advancement as Hernández stops at third base. That one might have been hit too hard as Meneses pokes the third consecutive single for the Aviators. And it brings up Brent Harris with the bases loaded. Storm Chasers on top, 3-0, but Las Vegas making it an issue here in the fourth. So it's Brent Harris's turn against the right left-handed pitcher. And you heard in our pregame interview with the manager, Fran Reardon, part of the reason why Harris is even back from the injury right now is because he does dominate against the lefties. Loading up on the right-handed bats tonight. One out, bases loaded. Falter from the stretch delivers. Harris swings and pulls one foul. That went right past the back of Daryl Hernández off the base. So Harris already deeper into his second at-bat than his first. He popped out to the catcher on the first pitch he saw in over 2 weeks. He's been with the team just about the whole time taking batting practice. Defensive work as well. Saw him working out at first, obviously, today. A one pitch, swung on and missed, and a snap throw down to third, goes into left field. Hernández is going to come in to score the game's first run for Las Vegas. Marlowe up to third, Meneses up to second on a throwing error by Luke Maley. It's the third consecutive game that Las Vegas has started the scoring on some kind of errant throw. It had been a wild pitch each of the last two nights, and it was not the worst idea there for Maley. Hernández was pretty far off the bag and pretty casual about it in general. But the throw was just nowhere near Josh Rojas. Third baseman had no opportunity to even knock it down. Scores 3-1. Here comes the 0-2 from Falter to Harris. That's a fastball. That's in the dirt. That'll even it up. So with two runners in scoring position now, that's the game's tying run on second in the form of Joey Meneses. Rojas at third, still standing in the sun. Brett Squires at first, creeps shallow on the infield grass. Here's the 1-2. In there, called strike three. Harris wants a challenge immediately, though.
16: The batter is challenging strike three.
5: ABS powered by T-Mobile, and it is a ball. Just below the zone, and I mean by a quarter of an inch.
16: The zone is overturned. They have two challenges remaining.
5: There's the voice of Nathan Hall, the home plate umpire, the native Nebraskan in his fourth season as an affiliated umpire. So instead of strike three, it's ball two as the count goes even to Brent Harris, who's coming back from that left thumb injury. He's choked up on the bat from the right side. Falter sets from the left. On 2-2, he kicks and fires. And Harris takes that fastball for strike three. So much ado about nothing in the end. As